every day feels like a battle. Battle of the self, battle of the mind. Just try to be kind to yourself.

up some slaves. Atlanta was the mecca, building railroads and trains. 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

0: Frekuensi Fikir. And hari ini memang special sikit lah, because we have Dean daripada Kids on the Move yang akan share dengan kita orang lots of stuff. So Dean, jom kita rewind balik, you know, balance sheet ke awal tahun 2000-an lah. You know, macam bila orang luar tengok kemunculan mana-mana disruptive venture, orang selalu ingat kejayaan music tu datang 100% daripada R&D branding band tersebut. So in this context, riff yang laju, power chords and also kelajuan double kick.
1: Tapi dari sudut structure basic dia, adakah seed capital ni actually memang didagangkan ataupun, you know, borak-borak dekat kedai mama pukul 2 pagi waktu korang ngopi ke apa kan? 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
2: I would say there's not much difference than anyone outside of the scene. I believe everyone growing up would want to find a place that fits them. I see myself lucky in two fronts. One is having a brother who was already very active in the hardcore punk scene, and two, at school, I managed to find a very small number of people who like skateboarding and the kind of music I was listening to. It's not easy. What's easy was that it could have been like so easy for me to become something else, like a mud motor, a sports jog, or a math net. The scene gave me a space to explore my music, my arts, my sport interests. And on top of that, it cultivates a critical thinking culture that questions politics, state of the world, and more. The rest then come in the form of brotherhood and camaraderie. The jamming sessions, late night hangs, kid sessions. And these are all important because we don't do like auditions for lineup or anything. We practice together, and some of our lineups actually started learning instruments through playing in a band. Myself included, of course. The actual band, it's came out of like countless practices, individuals coming in and out of the band, and commitments, tons of commitments. The fun part is important, of course, but without the right kind of commitment, it is all but fleeting.
0: Thank you, Dean. Maksudnya, riff gitar tu is just permulaan je untuk bawa orang masuk pintu. Tapi actually kan, it is the essence of friendship and also the need to see each other grow and also, you know, be at their fullest potential yang akan memastikan, you know, band ini kekal solvent sampai 2 dekad. Thank you, Dean, for that. Up next, you know, we're going to talk about more tentang subculture hardcore ni. Stay tuned with us dekat Frekuensi Fikir.

0: Frequency Fikir, and we have today with us is Dean daripada Kids on the Move. So Dean, we know that Hardcore is super duper famous for its DIY hospitality. You can fly into Jakarta, Singapore or Japan and instantly have a crew or a Hardcore family looking out for you. So macam Kids on the Move and also Social Circuit, y'all have toured all over the region. What is that one moment on the road that truly prove macam how deep this regional brotherhood goes, where like, you know, complete strangers, right, they treat you like lifelong mates?
1: There are tons of epic stories that came out from touring, be it good or bad, I guess. Since you mentioned Jakarta, I'll tell you one story of what happened during the Social Circuit's first ever tour in Indonesia. We were out promoting the release of Borrowed Time. Since I had an experience booking shows, I decided not to use any middle person or like booking agents. We booked 3 dates, Tasikmalaya, Setiabudi in Bandung, and Jakarta. But due to some bad logistics management of the promoter in Tasikmalaya and Bandung, it was stuck in Jakarta. I called up Acha from Sri Answer and told him about what happened. He straight away offered shelter. We found ourselves next at Pasar Santa at Acha store. That's when we started brainstorming on how to handle these things. Acha called tons of peeps, Gaga from Murugan, then found out what happened. He started to call drivers and call up people who can help us out. In the meantime, countless people came through the stores as well. So we talked, had countless coffee to cool, slap, and even shop. But still, nothing concrete was going to happen. The transports were way too expensive due to last-minute booking. I mean, like, it's a weekend and most drivers are already out and booked. Bus and train couldn't get us there in time. At that point, we almost call it a day. Then the guys from Pasar Santa had an idea to just like throw a last-minute show at Pasar Santa itself. And Acha got a mate that also can put us up for a last-minute set. Suddenly, it's not the end of the day. We decided to go with Acha's mate, since doing the show at Pasar Santa would be much more complicated with backline, PA and stuff. And on top of that, we got another promoter in Tangerang who's going to put on a last-minute show for us. So off we went to the first venue. The promoter has a cafe and accommodated us for a stripped-down set, so there'll be no cover charge and he'll be providing us like food and shelter. And I'm just psyched to just play music and get friends to come down. When we got there, Acha's friend was actually Rian from D Massif. It was so crazy. It's such a crazy moment. I've always known that Indonesia's music scene is interconnected, but I can't believe that I get to see it like this. Rian is such a cool guy. He greeted us himself, showed us around, and dined us. And he actually sat through the whole set too. After the day, we continued on to the next day, not knowing what comes next. We took a train to Tangerang and were greeted by some of the best people ever. The guys from Elang Terbang Collective. They brought us to lunch and then to the venue, which is like totally random spot at someone's house or music studio. We played with some of the most awesome band that we've ever seen and got interviewed, and the rest is history. Man, it was just awesome.
2: Wow, satu cerita yang penuh dengan semangat brotherhood. 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
1: I'm going to try and not sound so jaded. I wish that it was true every time, but that's just not the case. You go through life meeting people, and people can be very toxic and cliquish. But the wonderful thing about Hakupang is that the scene is huge, and you go through your life in the scene meeting scammers and bullies just like any other place. But when you find the right people, oh man, like, it's for life. Like I said in one of the lines of my song, the scene is where I strive, but sometimes fall. It just shows you, despite being like progressively positive, the scene has its bad side too. Like I found my people, I found my friends, and I network in the scene too. Some of my successes are directly connected to what the scene provided and all of my friends. And even though I'm not as active as I used to be in the scene, every time I'm back, it's like getting a big, wonderful hug, especially for my mental health.
2: Alright, and we love that, Din. 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
7: Frekuensi VK and we are here with Dean daripada Kids on the Move. So Dean, dekat Malaysia kan, there's often like a massive societal pressure to grow up and fall in line untuk masuk kerja 9 to 5, tukar pentas dengan cubicle, and also you know unfortunately ramai budak-budak band yang gantung baju band bila dah masuk umur 25 tahun. So itulah kita tengok, yet Kids on the Move punya crew and also social circuit and the wider KL scene are still standing strong after more than decades. So how, share with us, macam mana all this friendship, right, they survive real life careers, families, and also you know as you grow older, macam mana the music scene keeps you together? Ataupun adakah friendship tu, persahabatan tu yang pastikan music korang terus hidup?
8: I think no one actually planned this kind of thing. Despite the singing along through till death, it boils down to what you want and what you can get from the scene itself. Some of us will come to a fork in our life that would eventually push us towards other things. And it's normal, especially because our scene isn't that big for dating, for work opportunities, or even growth, compared to, of course, like how the scene is in Indonesia, America, or the Europe. I personally don't think that you grew out of hardcore punk. You may not be able to put your time, effort, and attention towards the scene, of course. But living in a digital age, it is so easy to listen to new bands, follow our friends via social media, or even follow the current ins and goings and what's going on in the scene. Hence, you are seeing more and more of the older guys still being in the scene. Maybe they now have like more time, Maybe the income is more stable for them. Maybe they needed the scene to give them a feeling of being alive. It can be anything. And when we are back, those memories, those time shared, it never went away. And in some cases, this has actually grown to be even bigger. Because like, with our own kids showing their interest in the music or in the scene, we are literally ushering a new generation of the scene.
9: Alright, wow. 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So, terima kasih kepada Din, Kids on the Move. Semoga akan terus berjaya dalam apa jua bidang yang diceburi selepas ini. 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
1: 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So Dean, jom kita rewind balik, you know, balance sheet ke awal tahun 2000-an lah. 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So in this context, riff yang laju, power chords and also kelajuan double kick.
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3: I would say there's not much difference than anyone outside of the scene. I believe everyone growing up would want to find a place that fits them. I see myself lucky in two front. One is having a brother who was already very active in the hardcore punk scene, and two, at school, I managed to find a very small number of people who like skateboarding and the kind of music I was listening to. It's not easy. What's easy was that it could have been like so easy for me to become something else, like a matmoto, a sports job, or a magnet. The scene gave me a space to explore my music, my arts, my sport interests. And on top of that, it cultivates a critical thinking culture that questions politics, state of the world, and more. The rest then come in the form of brotherhood and camaraderie, the jamming sessions, late night hangs, kid sessions, and these are all important because we don't do like auditions for lineup or anything. We practice together, and some of our lineups actually started learning instruments through playing in a band, myself included, of course. The actual band, it came out of like countless practices, individuals coming in and out of the band, and commitments, tons of commitments. The fun part is important, of course, but without the right kind of commitment, it is all but fleeting.
1: Thank you, Dean. Maksudnya, riff gitar tu is just permulaan je untuk bawa orang masuk pintu. Tapi actually kan, it is the essence of friendship and also the need to see each other grow and also, you know, be at their fullest potential yang akan memastikan, you know, band ini kekal solvent sampai 2 dekad. Thank you, Dean, for that. Up next, you know, we're going to talk about more tentang subculture hardcore ni. Stay tuned with us dekat Frekuensi Fikir.
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1: Frequency Fikir, and we have today with us is Dean daripada Kids on the Move. So Dean, we know that Hardcore is super duper famous for its DIY hospitality. You can fly into Jakarta, Singapore or Japan and instantly have a crew or a Hardcore family looking out for you. So macam Kids on the Move and also Social Circuit, y'all have toured all over the region. What is that one moment on the road that truly prove macam how deep this regional brotherhood goes, where like, you know, complete strangers, right, they treat you like lifelong mates?
2: There are tons of epic stories that came out from touring, be it good or bad, I guess. Since you mentioned Jakarta, I'll tell you one story of what happened during the Social Circuit's first ever tour in Indonesia. We were out promoting the release of Borrowed Time. Since I had an experience booking shows, I decided not to use any middle person or like booking agents. We booked 3 dates, Tasikmalaya, Setiabudi in Bandung, and Jakarta. But due to some bad logistics management of the promoter in Tasikmalaya and Bandung, it was stuck in Jakarta. I called up Acha from Sri Answer and told him about what happened. He straight away offered shelter. We find ourselves next at Pasar Santa at Acha's store. That's when we started brainstorming on how to handle these things. Acha called tons of tips, Gaga from Murugan, then found out what happened. He started to call drivers and call up people who can help us out. And in the meantime, countless people came through the stores as well. So we talked, had countless coffee to cool, slap, and even shop. But still, nothing concrete was going to happen. The transports were way too expensive due to last-minute booking. I mean, like, it's a weekend and most drivers are already out and booked. Bus and train couldn't get us there in time. At that point, we almost call it a day. Then the guys from Pasar Santa had an idea to just like throw a last-minute show at Pasar Santa itself. And Acha got a mate that also can put us up for a last-minute set. Suddenly, it's not the end of the day. We decided to go with Acha's mate, since doing the show at Pasar Santa would be much more complicated with backline, PA and stuff. And on top of that, we got another promoter in Tangerang who's going to put on a last-minute show for us. So off we went to the first venue. The promoter has a cafe and accommodated us for a stripped-down set, so there'll be no cover charge and he'll be providing us like food and shelter. And I'm just psyched to just play music and get friends to come down. When we got there, Acha's friend was actually Rian from D Massif. It was so crazy. It's such a crazy moment. I've always known that Indonesia's music scene is interconnected, but I can't believe that I get to see it like this. Rian is such a cool guy. He greeted us himself, showed us around, and dined us. And he actually sat through the whole set too. After the day, we continued on to the next day, not knowing what comes next. We took a train to Tangerang and were greeted by some of the best people ever. The guys from Elang Terbang Collective. They brought us to lunch and then to the venue, which is like totally random spot at someone's house or music studio. We played with some of the most awesome band that we've ever seen and got interviewed, and the rest is history. Man, it was just awesome.
3: Wow, satu cerita yang penuh dengan semangat brotherhood lah. 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Terus kekal untuk Frequency Fikir.
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2: I'm going to try and not sound so jaded. I wish that it was true every time, but that's just not the case. You go through life meeting people, and people can be very toxic and cliquish. But the wonderful thing about Hakupang is that the scene is huge, and you go through your life in the scene meeting scammers and bullies just like any other place. But when you find the right people, oh man, like, it's for life. Like I said in one of the lines of my song, the scene is where I strive, but sometimes fall. It just shows you, despite being like progressively positive, the scene has its bad side too. Like I found my people, I found my friends, and I network in the scene too. Some of my successes are directly connected to what the scene provided and all of my friends. And even though I'm not as active as I used to be in the scene, every time I'm back, it's like getting a big, wonderful hug, especially for my mental health.
3: Alright, and we love that, Din. 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
0: Throwback. 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
1: Frequency VK and we are here with Dean daripada Kids on the Move. So Dean, dekat Malaysia kan, there's often like a massive societal pressure to grow up and fall in line untuk masuk kerja 9 to 5, tukar pentas dengan cubicle, and also, you know, unfortunately ramai budak-budak band yang gantung baju band bila dah masuk umur 25 tahun. So itulah, kita tengok yet Kids on the Move punya crew and also social circuit and the wider KL scene are still standing strong after more than decades. So how? Share with us. Macam mana all this friendship, right? They survive real life careers, families, and also, you know, as you grow older, macam mana the music scene keeps you together? Ataupun adakah friendship tu, persahabatan tu yang pastikan music korang terus hidup?
2: I think no one actually planned this kind of thing. Despite us singing along through till death, it boils down to what you want and what you can get from the scene itself. Some of us will come to a fork in our life that would eventually push us towards other things. And it's normal, especially because our scene isn't that big for dating, for work opportunities, or even growth compared to, of course, like how the scene is in Indonesia, America, or the Europe. I personally don't think that you grew out of hardcore punk. You may not be able to put your time, effort, and attention towards the scene, of course. But living in a digital age, it is so easy to listen to new bands, follow our friends via social media, or even follow the current ins and goings and what's going on in the scene. Hence, you are seeing more and more of the older guys still being in the scene. Maybe they now have like more time. Maybe the income is more stable for them. Maybe they needed the scene to give them a feeling of being alive. It can be anything. And when we are back, those memories, those time shared, it never went away. And in some cases, this has actually grown to be even bigger. Because like, with our own kids showing their interest in the music or in the scene, we are literally ushering a new generation of the scene.
3: Alright, wow. 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
0: Throwback. 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

Hi, nama aku Arli Syairi Ramli. Aku nak be someone yang also actively involved in dalam to make the scene alive lah. Sebelum fanzine tu, one of my hero masa tu was Joe Kidd. Dia ada Eddie's fanzine masa tu, and then he was with Blasting Concept punya weekly segment dalam The Sun. And then I came across this fanzine called Biodegradable Material. Biodegradable Material punya writing tu, buat itulah benda yang buat aku rasa macam I want to write, I want to document dia bukan cerita. Sebab aku dari dulu, I'm always curious. Aku selalu curious and aku selalu nak tahu. And then bila aku discover writing punya role at that point of time, macam my curiosity ni should be documented. So masa tu, we peace of mind, kita touch on dia punya rule of thumbs tu, maximum interview satu isu, 3 artis, and then the rest are all opinion piece. So masa tu aku tak tahu pun the word emo tu tak wujud lagi time tu. So aku tak tahu pun, later on macam ni emo punya fanzine. Macam emo, bila tengok balik, dia ada emo punya factor. But at the same time, the fanzine talk about life as a student at that point of time, you know, like macam the struggle, the oppression. Bukan oppression pula, the challenges student had. And of course life as a, you know, budak kampung belajar kat Shah Alam. And then, you know, benda-benda macam tu lah. So, that how it started lah, fanzine. Saksikan video penuh sekali.

0: Rakan Muda Presents My Sukan Corner. Bukan selamat datang kepada Mark Kang. Beralih kepada Hyrox. Mark, disebabkan semata-mata trend ke atau kenapa awak tukar sukan daripada flag football ke Hyrox?
1: Hyrox definitely is a trend, but I didn't change because I know that Hyrox is a high intensity kind of workout regime. I actually took Hyrox because two things here. I had a very good friend of mine who got me to join a first class, and I don't really do these kind of things. And actually, due to my first experience in my first class, it was good. It was tough, but it was good. That's where I saw that me doing Hyrox more now does elevate or improve my cardio and how my body should be physically be fit to do the exercise and so to play flag football.
0: So flag football adalah sukan berlandaskan community. Is it Hyrox juga macam tu?
1: Yes, Hyrox is macam like any studios, gym studio you go to, they have their own community, which is good and which is advisable to have. Hyrox is like a program where people come together, stick to the same workout and regime they need to do to accomplish. It's same thing as competing. Flag football, competition, Hyrox, same thing. You go to any events, the competition is, the main competition is actually not your opponents, but yourself. Because it does involve mental state of how and where you're at. And also it shows your current level of your fitness. Now that is not controllable because how you want to control your sleep, your stress level, work, because working out and playing flag football sports, any sports you play, is a luxury. Because you must put your time, because the main thing you need to do is working. You have to work, right? So to invest your time into that takes a lot of effort because it does affect your mental state where sometimes you get too tired and too exhausted. People tend to push. Again, pushing is good, but it's a yes and no. Because I'm in the field of fitness and sometimes it does disrupt people's sleeping pattern or how they feel when they work out or any other ordinary day. So that's why Hyrox to train, it does help boost up your, it does help boost up your body condition, how you should be able to do the workout. And also it does help out, help you out during your day-to-day routine. Saksikan

0: Paquita.
1: Got the energy, got the energy. It's 'cause on the move. Now we wear prejudice. Demo the pay, demo the pay.

0: Rakan Muda Presents My Sukan Corner. Bukan selamat datang kepada Mark Kang. Sejauh mana you rasa Hyrox ini boleh membawa nama negara kita?
1: So basically what I feel that where Hyrox stands is like a trend where it will be there temporarily. I might be wrong because what I see is Hyrox has always been there.
0: Mm-hmm.
1: It's just that it came to Malaysia like a couple of years ago, like a year or two ago, mm-hmm. you know, and people have been talking about it. So what I feel that what will keep the trend going is gym, to have gym like where all the athletes that represent the gym to do Hyrox is the community that maintains that pace. Because without community like who goes for Hyrox, there won't be Hyrox.
0: Okay.
1: From my personal point of view.
0: Okay.
1: Because the people are the one representing, training, talking about Hyrox, posting on Instagram, going to other countries, competing with the gym's name, coming back with a trophy. You know, so things like that inspire other people to like participate and join the next one. Because if there's no people to be inspirational, to involve people to go, then it's going to be tough, I feel. So I believe that to my sources that Malaysia will host its first Hyrox event end of the year.
0: Mm-hmm.
1: So that would be great to see not just Malaysians competing, but all around the world that will be coming to Malaysia to do it. So that could be the start of it, you know. And there are gyms out there. I know friends, good friends are opening up gyms and licensing them to make it as a Hyrox licensed gym for people to come in and do their workout.
0: Mm-hmm.
1: So, you know, as how trends go, it will maintain, but I feel that events like this, other trends will come in and people mm-hmm. will be talking about that.
0: Mm-hmm.
1: So we'll see how this couple of years Hyrox will be in Malaysia.
0: Okay. Saksikan video penuh sekali.

0: Rakan Muda Presents My Sukan Corner. Bukan selamat datang kepada Mark Kang. Apa tahap yang paling reliable untuk seseorang to join HYROX ataupun everyone can join?
1: I believe any workout event, you know, like HYROX itself, anybody can join, but the consequences is how do you perform during that day. So preparation is key to anything that you do, you know. So if somebody would like to join HYROX, they need to set a time, like a schedule, for them to prepare themselves to do the workout routine, because doing those one workout does elevate your heart rate. Okay. So it brings your heart rate to a different state of how you are right now, as how we both are talking right now.
0: Okay.
1: So preparing your body and being in a safety measurement to complete the workout safely and also not injuring yourself.
0: Okay.
1: So again, I believe it does also come down to high confidence to do the exercise, because you're competing in a big crowd, close out to 2,000 or could be more in an event, and people are looking at what you're doing.
0: Okay.
1: And right now it's the the hottest topic of HYROX.
0: Okay.
1: So the moment you say that I'm going for HYROX, and people are like, wow,
0: okay,
1: that's the first thing.
0: Okay.
1: And say, are you prepared or are you ready?
0: Mm.
1: And that's where you talk about your journey, that like, yes, I worked for 3 months to 6 months to prepare to go for whichever country they would like to compete.
0: Okay.
1: But it's not easy, because some people might be unfit to do, want to do HYROX because of the trend.
0: Okay.
1: Again, preparation is very important. It might not suit to their expectation of their timing.
0: Mm.
1: But again, because of their first HYROX, they might go for a second one to beat their timing.
0: Okay. So, adakah itu bermakna memang siapa-siapa yang nak memulakan aktiviti HYROX ni harus ada preparation?
1: Mesti. Have to. Yeah, because you cannot simply just, in any competition or team sport or even a job interview, you cannot go in not prepared.
0: Okay.
1: Because you want to not disappoint yourself.
0: Okay.
1: So you will need to know to do the basic preparation for yourself.
0: Okay.
1: You know, like, you know, meal prep, training, sleeping pattern, things like that throughout that, leading towards HYROX or any other events that you would like to participate. So yeah, so preparation is very, very important.
0: Okay, kena ada jugalah. Apakah antara starter pack yang perlu ada untuk someone yang nak join HYROX?
1: Oh, do your research first before you do HYROX and hit the gym.
0: What?
1: Yeah, you have to, for me personally, to do HYROX, you cannot like, oh, today you look opening slot in Singapore or China or whatever.
0: Nak pergi.
1: Join.
0: Okay.
1: I mean, you can, but again, you will not be pleased to see your result, or you could actually harm yourself by doing the exercise.

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0: My Sukan Corner. Kita bersama dengan seorang atlet triathlon negara. Jadi kita ucapkan selamat datang kepada Cindy Swee atau Blackie Swee.
1: So we managed to get a medal on the first day aquathlon. Like we were like super super excited. Everyone was like so stoked. Then the next 2 days we were still out there doing our best. But my event didn't get a medal, but my teammate got. So like in relay we also have 3 different relay. A bit complicated lah. Women relay, men's relay and mixed relay.
2: Tapi dia dalam satu team?
1: No. It's like different category lah.
2: Oh, different, okay.
1: Macam if you go for track and field, you also have like, track and field ada tak? But basically like, women's relay means all athletes are women lah.
2: Okay.
1: Men's relay means all athletes are women lah. And then mixed relay means mixed lah. Two female, two male.
2: Okay.
1: Yeah, so it's three different events on the same day. So, yeah, the first day I did the aquathlon mixed relay. Two I dapat medal. Okay. Then the second and third day I did the women's relay. Okay. So the women one we didn't get medal.
2: Okay.
1: Yeah, but my teammate, the one that did the mixed relay one, they got a medal on the second day.
2: Okay.
1: And then the other, the men's duathlon, they also got a medal. Okay. The men's one lah. Then so I did my job in the first 3 days, right? Like I said, initially I didn't qualify for the individual gun. Individual is on the fourth day.
2: Okay.
1: So after the third day, right, I was like relaxed, like holiday mood switch on. So but
2: okay.
1: Yeah, the fourth day.
2: Yeah.
1: I already finished my job, so the fourth day I can just go there and watch my teammate, support my teammate. Gan. Mana dao, the night before the individual event, 10 PM, the national coach and the team manager call me up and say, Cindy, we need you for tomorrow.
2: No. Tiba-tiba.
1: Yeah, tiba-tiba. I was about to like relax. I wanted to sleep already.
2: Yeah.
1: Yeah.
2: Nah, I dah enjoy lah. Kita dah 3 hari dah settle lah.
1: I finished my job. I got a medal. Satisfied lah.
2: Betul.
1: Then suddenly my coach the national coach told me, Cindy, we need you for tomorrow.
2: And the reason?
1: The initial athlete, she also raced 3 days. Then she fell kind of sick the night before.
2: Okay.
1: Yeah. So actually the whole SEA Games, right, a lot of people fell sick. But yeah, we don't know if it's the water or the food because we all stay in the same hotel. But not just us Malaysian athletes, like Singapore athletes dengan Philippines, a lot of athletes also fell sick throughout the 4 days event.
2: Oh, you okay juga?
1: I think maybe because I'm from Sarawak kot.
2: Okay.
1: Maybe stomach.
2: Okay.
1: Lain sikit.
2: Dia punya dah immunity. 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

0: Rakan Ekspresi presents Buka Cerita. We want to welcome Mawada in the studio.
1: Thank you. Hi, hi.
0: Who do you turn to the most untuk you dapatkan semangat tu?
1: I think of course my parents lah. Tapi I think bila kat rumah, we rarely talk about this. Come on. I mean, so macam, I think the way my parents ajar ataupun makes me strong with this condition, it's not like direct macam okay adik sakit ni you kena strong no. I think they are more to macam practicality lah. 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So I think that's one of the important message juga if I can sampaikan kepada parents out there. 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Yeah. So I think that's one kind of support from my parents, from my family. My brother, of course, kita dua daripada je, so he's the only, so he's also very protective. Dekat sekolah pun dia kadang-kadang dia tunggu I depan kelas ke habis sekolah kan, just to make sure I'm in a good condition, sebab sometimes kan panas apa kan, macam tu. 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And my big family, of course, yeah, they are very supportive. My friends, teachers, lecturers, baru je tadi my mom makes me recall back one of the stories waktu I skor rendah. Waktu tu dah I dah kepanasan lah dalam kelas kan, and macam almost nak vomit, almost nak pingsan. So there is a one teacher, Indian teachers, dia bawa I pergi toilet, macam tolong lapkan I, cool downkan I. Yeah, I think that kind of support yang actually develop and makes me who I am today lah. It's not like direct support macam you need to be strong and blah, blah, blah. But it's more to practicality lah. It's by action. Saksikan video